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0: want to join me all this week to win tickets to Lucille Talks Back. I'm on 3 to 7, and I got your chance to win. 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It's a powerful tribute to B.B. King featuring live performances by Ann Nesby and Cam Anthony. And it's hosted by our very own Bev Johnson. 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

never take anything for granted. 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And I guess that's why I cherish you so much, because you haven't changed. Baby, you're still the same, yeah. 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

over the fowls, over everything that moved on the earth. After summarizing the creation event, Genesis 1, 26 through 31, the creation of mankind, male and female, on the sixth day, him and them, male and female. God then proceeds to provide Moses with the specificity of detail versus the summary or the synopsis in chapter 1. When God proceeds in chapter 2 to give Moses the specificity of detail, including the sequential and chronological order of detail, man, male, masculine, gender was created. Then secondly, woman, female gender was created. Here the specificity of details as it is laid out in chapter 2. This detail brings the student of God's word to the Garden of Eden. It brings the student of God's word to life in paradise. Genesis 2, 7 and 8. Listen now to the specificity of detail. The Lord God formed man of the dust of the ground. God breathed into man's nostrils, the breath of life, and man became a living soul. And then the Lord God planted a garden eastward in Eden. And there he put the man, male, masculine gender, the man who God had formed. Male, masculine gender. Man was created first. God formed man's body from the dust of the ground. And then God breathed into that inanimate, lifeless body the breath of life. And then that inanimate, lifeless body became what it was not. That lifeless, inanimate object became a living soul. God planted a garden eastward from the creation and formation geographical location of Adam. And eastward of that earthly spot where man, where Adam was created, eastward from that physical location, God planted a garden and he called it Eden. This is the Garden of Eden in Hebrew context and culture. In the original Aramaic Hebrew language, it's referred to as the Garden of Eden. In the Latin context and culture, it's known as the Paradisos, known in biblical scholarship as the terrestrial or earthly paradise. After planting the garden of paradise, watch the sequential and chronological next steps as recorded in Genesis 2, 15 through 18. God, through the inspiration of the Holy Spirit, reveals to his servant Moses, as Moses is receiving the word of God, he's receiving the law. When he has delivered God's people out of Egyptian bondage, and he's at Mount Sinai, he's at Mount Horeb. This is the point in Moses' life where he's just beyond 80 years old. But God, through the inspiration of the Holy Spirit, is revealing to Moses the events of creation. And he's revealing to Moses in the antiquities of time what was actually transpiring in the Garden of Eden, the Garden of Paradise. God is revealing to Moses through the inspiration of the Holy Spirit what had transpired in the beginning of human time. And Moses is writing it, and he's going to speak it and give it in writing to God's special, preferred, chosen nation, Israel. That's the context of the writing. Hear now again, Genesis 2, 15 through 18.
The Lord God took the man and put him into the Garden of Eden to do what? To dress it and to keep it. And the Lord God commanded the man, saying, of every tree of the garden you may freely eat, but of the tree of the knowledge of good and evil you shall not eat of it. For in the day that you eat thereof, you shall surely die. Then the Lord God said, it is not good that the man should be alone. I will make an helpmeet for him. Notice again, God planted, God put the man in the garden of paradise. He put the man in the terrestrial earthly paradise to dress and keep the garden. No hard labor, no sweat from the brow of man. Just dress and keep, maintain, dress, keep, and eat from every tree of the garden, with one exception, the tree of the knowledge of good and evil. Violating that covenantal agreement that God made with mankind in the terrestrial earthly paradise would bring death into the equation of mankind. One exception: do not eat of the tree of the knowledge of good and evil. Death would result. Life in paradise, God goes on to say, in that context, God said it was not good, even though paradise is good. God said it is not good for the man, male, masculine, gender, to be alone. So God said, I'll make a helper for him. And then God did what he said he would do. Look now at the record of Genesis 2, 21 through 24. The Lord God caused a deep sleep to fall on Adam. Adam slept. God took one of his ribs and closed up the flesh instead thereof. And the rib which the Lord God had taken from man, God made a woman, brought her unto the man. And Adam said, this is now bone of my bones and flesh of my flesh. She shall be called woman, because she was taken out of man. Therefore shall a man leave his father and his mother, shall cleave unto his wife, and they shall be one flesh. When the evil one, when the serpent inserted himself into this equation, beginning in Genesis chapter 3, the helper, the woman that God made to help the man, when God looked at life in paradise, truly it was a beautiful life. Adam was to dress and keep the garden. But as beautiful as that existence was, all of God's creation had a helper. All of God's creation had a mate. So when God looked at life in paradise, when he looked at the life that had been constructed and created for Adam, for man, God said, I see something in this life that's not good. It's not good that this man should be alone. So God said, I'm going to make him a helper. However, that helper became a hindrance to man. The helper that was intended to help the man became a hindrance to the man because of the influence of the evil one, the serpent, the devil. Adam departed from giving heed to the word and the will of God. He stopped giving heed to the voice of God, and he gave heed to the voice of the woman, his wife. The evil one, the serpent, the devil, Satan, entered into a conversation with the woman and asked the woman, what has God said? And the woman said that God told us
We can eat of every tree of the garden except for the tree of the knowledge of good and evil. Because if we eat of that tree, God said we will surely die. The woman was negatively affected by the deleterious influence of the evil one. The serpent said, you will not die. This serpent changed one word. That one word is going to alter life in paradise. He says to the woman, you will not surely die. God knows that if you partake of the tree of the knowledge of good and evil, you will become as gods and your eyes will open and you'll know the difference between good and evil. Life in paradise is going to be permanently altered because the woman is going to partake of that tree that God said you shall not partake or you shall not eat of it. Then she gives the fruit of that tree to the man, to Adam, male, masculine, gender. And Adam partakes of that fruit. Now life in paradise is changed permanently forever. There's a transition now from the original intent of God. For God intended that man would be a resident in the Garden of Eden, a permanent residence in the Garden of Eden, if he would eat of every tree except for the tree of the knowledge of good and evil. A terrestrial paradise, a paradise on earth, no death. No hard labor. In this scenario, there was no rain. God would nurture all vegetation from a mist that would come up from beneath. Mankind was to eat of all the trees, and all mankind had to do, all Adam had to do, was to dress and to keep the garden. But brothers and sisters, we live in a world where we lean heavily on something called democracy. When it comes to the word and the will of God, we don't live in a democracy. We live in a theocracy where theos, God, is large and is in charge. God does not force anybody to do anything. God does give us choice. But we have to be very careful to follow choice. We have to be very careful in following what we feel. We have to be very careful in following our feelings and our sensations. Because we need to make absolutely sure that the sensation matches the revelation of God. Before God created the world, he made the plan to save the man. From a theocratic perspective, from the perspective of theocracy, God made man. God commands man. God placed and put the man in the Garden of Eden to be a permanent residence. Then he gives man a choice to choose what he, God, has specified. Brothers and sisters, let's be very careful with the concept of choice and democracy. God does give us a choice, but we've got to be careful about doing what's in our hearts because Jeremiah says the heart is deceitful. Who can trust it? In the life that we live,
We need to be more concerned about theocracy, so that when we look at democracy and democratic principles, we need to make sure that we choose and feel what God reveals. We've got to make sure that we allow our sensation to match God's revelation. Life in paradise, from a structural teaching perspective, we need to see life in paradise, number one, as an eternal blessing. And then we need to see, secondly, the loss of eternal life. The loss of eternal life. That life in the terrestrial Garden of Eden is a scenario where mankind loses eternal life because of the curse and the influence of the evil one.

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0: There was a little old lady, little old church mother named Mother Sherman. She was what we call a district missionary. She was the church mother of our church, the Jackson Memorial Church of God in Christ in San Diego, California. She went to heaven when she was 101, I think. And she was such a sweet little darling. She was about four. She looked like she was about 4'3". But a powerful preaching woman. And when I was a little boy, she used to say to me, she heard I was saved. I got saved when I was about 4 or 5 years old. And they heard about this little Pearson boy that was saved. And she'd always come up to me and said, "Son, you yet holding on?" And I said, "Yes, ma'am, I'm yet holding on." She said, "Well, keep on keeping on then, baby." She said that all the time. Every time I said, "You yet holding on?" Them old missionaries always thought you was going to backslide between Sundays, you know. "You yet holding on?" And I said, "Yes, ma'am." She said, "Well, keep on holding on, baby." And she'd give me a nickel. And then when I get a little older, she gave me a dime. "You yet holding on?" "Yes, Mother Sherman, I'm yet holding on." "You keep on keeping on, baby." She gave me a quarter. By the time I got ready to go to college, she was up to a dollar. I remember I came back from my freshman college year here at Oral Roberts University, and I saw Mother Sherman. She said, "Baby, you yet holding on?" I said, "Yes, ma'am, I'm yet holding on." She said, "Well, you keep on keeping on then, baby." She never did get above a dollar. She stayed at that dollar. But the last time I saw her alive, Bishop Morton, she was in a nursing home. And my godmother took me out to see her. She had lost her teeth. They couldn't find her teeth. She couldn't remember who I was. Our pastor, Bishop J.A. Blake, whose son Charles will be preaching in a little bit, Charles Blake. Bishop Blake had gone to heaven. Mother Sherman didn't know it yet. She couldn't remember the name of our church. And it kind of broke my heart. And I said, "Mother Sherman," she said, "What is it, baby?" I said, "You remember me?" She said, "I don't be with you." I said, "Where's your teeth, Mother?" She said, "I don't know. They done lost them." I said, "Well, I'm Carlton Pearson, and you used to encourage me a lot, Mother, when I went to church. You was always telling me to keep on keeping on." She said, I was saved when I was a little boy, and your ministry has blessed me over the years." She said, "Oh, it did." I said, "Yeah, well, you were so sweet." She said, "That's because you were sweet." She said, "You get holding on?" I said, "Yes, ma'am, I'm yet holding on." She said, "Well, then you just keep on keeping on, baby."
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1: Hurt me, yeah.
0: God, rescue us from ourselves.

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If you're listening out there, just repeat after me if you're struggling with your past and say,

seek my face, turn from their wicked ways, I will hear from heaven. Break it on down. So it is so. Amen. Now when we pray, we want to end that with a declaration, a decree. So I'm speaking for all of you listening, starting here, starting now. The things that hurt you in the past won't control your future. Starting now, this is a new day. This is your exodus. You are officially released. Now sing it for me, Leandria.

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1: Psalms 91:1 says, he that dwelleth in the secret.

0: A lot of people don't know that.
1: No, they don't. Mm-mm. They always thought it was WDIA, soul.
0: Right.
1: But
0: from day one.
1: From day one. But 1947, it was country and western. The station was not making a lot of money. Matter of fact, it was almost going into bankruptcy.
0: Whoa.
1: And John Pepper, one of the owners, and Bert Ferguson, the other owner, said, well, we have to do something. And they went to a radio convention. And someone told them that, well, you make money. Why don't you broadcast during that time, 1947, to the Negro community? And so they kind of thought about it. Oh, okay. And they came back, kind of thought about it, talked to the program director, kind of thought about it. And they said, that's a good idea. And the person that they sought out, who was very famous in Memphis, Tennessee, Nat D. Williams, a history teacher, Booker T. Washington High School.
0: Yeah.
1: He also was one of the MCs at the Palace Theater on Beale Street. Amateur night.
0: Yeah.
1: And he was well-liked in the community, historian, church guy. Bert Ferguson asked Nat D. Williams, would he be interested in doing radio? And Nat D. said, from the story I know, that I got to think about it. He even asked his church, would it be okay? Because they're going to be playing R&B music.
0: Right.
1: He had to get permission from the church and the family. Came back and told Mr. Ferguson, I'll do it. And the and in 1948, he signed on October 25th, 1948. And during that time, Stormy, black folks could not operate the board. So they had white engineers.
0: You're kidding me.
1: No, I'm not. They could not operate the board. So Nat D came in and first day on the air, and his first thing came out of his mouth was his laughter. And he was known for his laughter.
0: Wow.
1: Yeah. But during that time, they couldn't run to the board.
0: That's a story, quite a story.
1: Oh,
0: because
1: yes.
0: I probably heard it before, but hearing it again and knowing that black people back then were not even, we couldn't even run the board.
1: No, you couldn't mess with anything. Sit behind the microphone and talk. So saying all that history, 75 years. October 25th, 1948, WDIA came on the air. And it was like 10 watts or something like that then. And then as it went on into the 50s, it became 50,000 watts.
0: Yeah.
1: And broadcast to the Mid-South, Arkansas, Mississippi, and the Boot Heel of Missouri, Tennessee.
0: First black programmed radio station
1: in the United States.
0: History. And every time, maybe once a year, every time you turn around, you're doing an interview. Because I know people all over the place call you in to do interviews for everything. And for those of you that don't know, Bev is in the Tennessee Radio Hall of Fame.
1: Yes, I am. Is historic that WDIA is in the Tennessee Radio Hall of Fame.
0: Right.
1: It's only four of us. Nat D. Williams, Rufus Thomas. Bev Johnson, it came in that order, and Bobby O.J.
0: Wow. And Bev's been all over the place. Bev, would you consider yourself to be like, because it's Mother's Day weekend, so we're doing the show for the mothers.
1: Yes. Oh, yeah. Well, happy Mother's Day to all the mothers.
0: Would you consider yourself to be the, like, I know you're the queen, but would you consider yourself to be the mother of a lot of people in the Mid-South?
1: Yeah, I am. I have, I don't have children, but I have a whole lot
0: you
1: of...
0: You have natural children.
1: I don't have natural children, but I have a whole lot of children, godchildren, and all the students that I've taught who are my children, because some will come up, hey, my bad.
0: Former police director Michael Rawlins told me that you were his teacher.
1: I taught him. Yes.
0: And a lot of people that have worked in this building.
1: Building that I taught. Yeah. At Russ College and Southwest Tennessee Community College.
0: Okay.
1: Yeah. So I have a lot of children. not biological, but I have a lot of children.
0: What's the best advice that maybe you've given to a mother that you can remember? Or the best advice that you would think that you could give to a mom raising a child today?
1: I think I would tell her to be stern, to teach your child respect.

0: respect and respect of others. Teach your child, never give up. Keep on trying. I think I would tell her that. Because in these days, it's hard. But and
1: you think it's harder now to raise a child than it was when we were coming up?
0: Yes, yes. Because, Stormy, it is so much out there now, and saying that technology, social media, they see a lot of things. We didn't get to see a lot of things. We were sheltered.
1: We were
0: sheltered, and we weren't going. Our parents and grandparents were not going to see, let us see things. And remember, we just said, children, okay, go outside to play.
1: Right.
0: You wouldn't be in there with grown folks.
1: You sure
0: talking.
1: Wouldn't. Mm-mm. I don't care where you were.
0: Right.
1: You were not allowed.
0: No, ma'am. You go outside and play, or you go to your room.
1: Do you get uncomfortable like me? Sometimes I get a little uncomfortable when I'm having certain conversations and children are in the room.
0: Yes, I do.
1: Because nowadays...
0: Because I'm old school. I think you don't need to be hearing what adults are talking about.
1: That's how I feel. But nowadays, you see people having conversations. I don't like to have conversations. And it's
0: ma'am.
1: It's a generational, I guess, a generational thing. But two, I just feel like, two, I felt more protected and covered.
0: Yes.
1: When my parents told me to step out.
0: We were protected. We were covered.
1: And now they've got Instagram and Snapchat.
0: Facebook and all that stuff. And
1: Twitter.
0: And they see everything. And they hear everything.
1: We were not exposed to all of that when we were younger.
0: No, ma'am.
1: That's one of the things that makes me kind of pray for this new generation a little bit harder, because they're exposed to stuff that we never thought would exist.
0: No, ma'am.
1: Never.
0: Never.
1: And I know you've heard it all, Bev, because you've been doing talk radio in Memphis.
0: Oh, yeah. Well, Stormy, I've been doing radio for 47 years.
1: Mm-hmm. 47 years. How many of those years, or has the majority of those years been on WDIA?
0: 40.
1: Wow.
0: And I'm going like, what?
1: 40. Wow. So that's over half
0: and that
1: of the
0: was
1: years.
0: Not my intent to and be in radio.
1: Yeah.
0: I had plans to be a news reporter.
1: Yeah, me too.
0: An anchor. And I keep thinking, I said, well, maybe that was God's plan. 47 years later, I'm still in radio.
1: Mm-hmm.
0: But because of radio, I've done television.
1: Mm-hmm.
0: So it's worked out.
1: Yeah. You've done a lot of things.
0: I've done a lot of things.
1: So this is one of the stories 24 did. Let me see how far we are off into this one so y'all can hear a little bit.
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3: Katina Richard, mm-hmm. It was a pleasure doing this. Bev Johnson has been named Billboard Personality of the Year and honored by local and state leaders and the U.S. House of Representatives.
1: Wow, that was when you were named Personality of the Year by Billboard.
0: Oh, I forgot about that. Yeah.
1: And WREG covered, not W, I'm sorry, Local 24 had that story on.
0: Wow.
1: Yeah.
0: Yes, it was three of us. It was Bobby, Bev Johnson, and W.C. Brown.
1: Wow.
0: We got a Billboard. Isn't that something?
1: That is something.
0: I forgot about that. We did.
1: Okay. Let's get into it.
0: How do you find that?
1: I'll tell you, Bev. I'll tell you on the way, Bev. I'll tell you about it. Now, here's a video of you talking. Let's see. You're talking about how music changed in the 1960s to the 1970s.
0: I would hear Motown. I would hear the British Invasion because I grew up in Ann Arbor. So I listened to CKLW. So that's what I loved it. The Beatles, I loved them. I loved Dave Clark 5. I mean, I could go on. So I think you had the Motown, you had that came in, the British Invasion. And then the 60s, then in the 70s, it was something different. It was more the soul.
1: Do you remember that interview?
0: No. I went, okay, sister, where are you finding this stuff? I don't even remember that.
1: You did that video. Okay, let's see.
0: Oh, my goodness.
1: Let's check you out. Okay, I was about to play the same video, but let's see. Here's another one.
4: Bev Johnson, the Bev Johnson Show here at the National Civil Rights Museum with our Tennessee Show. delegation town hall meeting. Going back to our questions, young lady, thank you. Stand up. What is your question? Johnson, Bev Johnson.
1: That's you, Bev.
5: Yeah, that's me. I do remember that. I do remember doing that, the town hall meeting at the National Civil Rights Museum. Mm-hmm. I do remember that.
1: Okay, and you did that live on the radio.
5: Yes, I did.
1: How many years do you think that was ago?
5: Oh, my gosh.
1: I don't even see the year. I see the post, but I don't see the year.
5: That was, oh, my goodness, Stormy. That, I don't know. You know what? I don't know. But it was, I don't know if it was 15.
1: Sound like it was good. I bet that was good.
5: Oh, it was good. It was, because the room was packed. Mm-hmm. And we had all the state legislators.
1: Okay.
5: The Shelby County delegation was mm-hmm. in the house. And mm-hmm. so they were able to ask them questions. And it was really good. Oh, my goodness.
1: Yeah, I wanted to hear more of that. I wanted to hear about it. There wasn't more. But let's see what this one is right here.
5: Okay.
1: Okay.
6: This is David Ruffin. Well, working at WDIA, doing my talk show, David Ruffin and Eddie Kendricks, they were touring together.
7: Oh, boy.
6: So they came to Memphis.
7: I'm sorry, just saying their names gives me chills. It's pretty cool. Go ahead.
6: Yeah, it's pretty cool. I know. You're just saying the name, David Ruffin and Eddie Kendricks. And so when I found out I had the opportunity, they're going to be on my talk show. Oh, my gosh. So, you know, I was in awe. And my producer then was Fred Hollywood Moore. So we were there, and David and Eddie was in the studio, and I'm talking. And I told David, I said, when I was a teenager, I had a crush on you. You were my boyfriend. Ooh. And we were talking. And he was drinking some coffee, and he had one of those styrofoam cups. And on the styrofoam cup, Ron, he drew a picture of a man and a woman, and he put on there David and Bev.
1: Oh, yeah.
5: I know.
1: Now, okay, that was from Buzz Sprout. He did an interview with you. Remember
5: yes,
1: him?
5: Yes, I do. Okay. Yes. Yeah, uh-huh. That was cool. Yeah, and I remember that. And
1: it's a David Ruffin story. He coined it a great David Ruffin story.
5: Okay.
1: Special guest, Bev Johnson.
5: Wow.
1: So you hadn't heard that?
5: I hadn't heard. I remember telling him that, but I didn't know that you could find it somewhere.
1: Yes, ma'am.
5: Okay,
1: yes, ma'am.
5: Okay. See, that's what I was telling you earlier. All this technology.
1: Mm-hmm. Mm-hmm. Mm-hmm. And that's a good thing, though, when it comes
5: it
1: to, you know, being able to find out about history and
5: yes.
1: even reminding you of things about your life that you hadn't heard of in years. Like you said, you had forgotten about the Billboard Personality of the Year Award or nomination.
5: And have a beautiful trophy at home in my trophy room.
1: So what did they do, Bev? Did they fly you out, or flew it here?
5: Yes, they did.
1: Okay,
5: and they gave
1: it
5: to all of us, Bobby and WC and myself.
1: Mm-hmm. That's a big honor, though.
5: That was a big honor.
1: Yeah, it still is.
5: Yes, it is.
1: That's an honor.
5: We were shocked.
1: Wow.
5: We were.
1: But you've probably received how many accolades? You probably can't even count the accolades over the years that you've received.
5: I can't even count.
1: It's been a lot of them.
5: A lot of them. I think one of the things that I'm most proud of, that I, even though I didn't win, I was nominated, Stormy, 3 times mm-hmm. for the Marconi Award. That's the big award in radio.
1: And you should have won.
5: The only black woman, 3 times I was nominated.
1: Wow. And you should have won.
5: Well, you know, it would be probably a different time.
1: Their loss.
5: Yeah. Their loss.
1: Their loss. Yeah. But I could see that still happening for you.
5: You never know.
1: You don't, but I could see it.
5: Okay.
1: Okay, I could see it.
5: All right.
1: Yeah.
5: We're putting it out there.
1: Putting it out there. Bev Johnson, you guys. 1070 WDIA. You can still hear her every day on the radio, and she honored me by being my guest on the show today.
5: That's right.
1: So it's a special Mother's Day edition. So we're gonna have some pearls from Bev today.
5: Good.
1: When you share tips and information on, I think the one thing that I hear you say all the time, and that really kind of stayed with me, is when you say, keep the faith.
5: Yes, ma'am. I believe that. I'm a believer. I'm a Christian, and I believe in faith, and I believe that faith is the substance of things hoped
1: for. Come on.
5: And the evidence of things not seen. And if you have faith as small as a mustard seed, and you know how little that is, you can persevere. So I always tell people, keep the faith no matter what it is, even if you're not a believer. You know, you have to have hope.
1: Yeah.
5: And I have that faith every day. So I never know. So I keep it, sister. So you keep the faith. Yes. Yes, ma'am.
1: We got to keep it. We got to keep it. Okay. So, Bev, you've done tons of interviews over the years. What do you think, or who do you think is your favorite of all the interviews you've done? And I know you've talked to probably presidents and governors and everybody. So who would you say was your favorite interview over the years?
5: You know, I think about that all the time, Stormy, and it's so many, from politicians to entertainers to athletes. But I recall this one, who, great actor, singer, performer, who just passed away, Harry Belafonte. And got a chance to interview him. He was here. He was being honored at the National Civil Rights Museum. And him and his beautiful wife was in the studio, and I talked to him. He was so gracious. And when we went into commercial break and we were talking off mic, one thing he said to me, he said, "You are fabulous. You need to be in New York."
1: Wow.
5: And I'm looking at Fred Moore, was cruising up. He said, "You need to be in New York. Nothing else." And that has always stuck with me, that he told me that.
1: Wow.
5: And I think about, as a teenager and a child, I wanted to be on Broadway, an actress. High school, I got a full ride to the American Academy of Dramatic Arts.
1: Didn't know that.
5: Yeah, I did. I got a full ride to go to the American Academy of Dramatic Arts. In that time, 70s, they didn't have dormitories. So you had to find your own living quarters. And my dad said, "If you think you're going to New York and I have to find you a place to stay, you're 17, he said, you better find you a school with a dormitory." But my dream was to be on Broadway, because I acted. I was in drama. I took lessons. And so when he said it to me, I said, "Oh, my goodness, maybe that I should have been there in New York." But he told me that. But I've interviewed a lot of people. And that stood out with me because he just passed.
1: I bet it did. Wow. The things you remember when...
5: Yeah.
1: People like that have graced your life.
5: Yes.
1: You remember the... That had to be a man. Amazing to hear from a man like that. Harry Bell. Come on now.
5: Oh, yeah. Come on. Come on.
1: Gosh. He was around everybody.
5: Right. Exactly.
1: And he knew talent when he heard it.
5: So, well, and I just... That just stuck with me.
1: Wow. Okay, do you remember this one? This one may not have been that long. It was just a few years ago when this one happened.
5: Okay.
1: Let me see if I can get the sound up right here so y'all can hear it too. But do you remember this interview?
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9: I'm doing well today, and yourself? 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
10: In the mid-70s, as a graduate student in media technology at Jackson State University in Jackson, Mississippi, Bev filled in sometimes on the university's jazz station, WJSU. One day, while doing so, she answered a call from the then program director of WJMI, offering her a job.
9: And I said, "Oh, no, I'm not going to be just Jackie, Mr. Haynes. I'm going to be a television reporter."
10: That's...
5: I told him that, too.
1: Now, you got one of those laughs, too, Bev.
5: Yeah. I've always had it, Stormy. I think in college, and everybody would come to the dormitory room just to hear me laugh.
1: Really?
5: Oh, yeah. Laugh, and they would just fall out.
1: Oh, okay. Wow.
5: Yeah.
1: But you remember that story?
5: I remember that. I remember Kim Clark interviewing me.
1: Yeah.
5: Yeah, that was nice.
1: Okay, so of the people that you've been interviewed, because I remember one time you were telling me that Mr. Gates, Henry Louis Gates?
5: Yeah.
1: Came to interview you about the history of WDIA.
5: Well, he came to interview Ford Nelson.
1: Yes, Mr. Nelson.
5: Nelson was on the air, and that and it was on a Sunday, and I came up here for something to do something, and I met him. I go like, wow! He said, I'm here to talk to Ford Nelson. And Ford was, that brother Ford Nelson was giving him all the information, but he was so genuine and nice.
1: Wow.
5: Something I had to come to get up here at the station. And he was here interviewing Ford Nelson.
1: Wow. Mr. Nelson is a legend, too.
5: Yeah, and still living.
1: Still living.
5: Of all the legends, and he started in the 40s, the 48, 50s, and all those folks that he worked with, they're gone.
1: Wow.
5: Mr. Nelson is still living.
1: Yeah, and that means that he was here when it started, pretty much.
5: Oh, yes. Yes.
1: He just retired not long ago.
5: Oh, well, it's been some years, but it's been some years, Stormy, but He's seen it all, too.
1: Seen it all.
5: Yeah.
1: So you worked with Rufus Thomas.
5: Yes, I did.
1: B.B. King.
5: No.
1: You didn't work here when B.B. King was working here?
5: No, ma'am. I wasn't even born yet.
1: You know what? I thought B.B. King worked here in his years.
5: No, B.B. King worked in the early years.
1: In the early years. Yes. Okay, it was Rufus that worked in the latter years.
5: And he left. And then he came back. Matter of fact, how he got back, Bobby O.J. offered him a job back.
1: Oh, wow.
5: Yeah. Yeah. So Rufus worked in the 50s and 50s, 60s, then entertained. Then he came back because we were on Union in the 90s.
1: Wow.
5: Yeah.
1: Okay. I remember some of the people that worked here. Yeah. Telling me about him in the building and things like that. So, yeah, you worked with him. What was that like?
5: Oh, he was crazy. Always, he kept you laughing. He always, because he was a good comedian he had good stories, but he kept you laughing. And I would love to listen to him and Jay Michael every Saturday morning. It was all on All Blue Saturday. Uh-huh. And the jokes they would tell, I'd be falling out.
1: Wow.
5: Yeah.
1: Wow. Yeah. Okay, so... you've worked with a lot of folks that you've loved. Tell us some of the people, I guess, that maybe a lot of people would remember that worked on the radio station. People that you remember some of these folks.
5: At WDIA that I worked with?
1: Mm-hmm.
5: Well, you know, Bobby. You're Bobby.
1: Yeah. R.I.P.
5: My good friend, my guy I loved, Fred Hollywood Moore.
1: Mm.
5: J. Michael Davis. James Davis. W.C. Brown, I think about Mel DeBerry, crazy man, Captain Curtis Lee. Oh, my goodness, I could go on and on.
1: You've seen some amazing people, not just working here and on the microphone, but a lot of amazing people have walked through the doors that you've had a chance to. You spoke of Harry Belafonte.
5: Yeah.
1: Tell me some of the other folks that have walked in the studios that have made people go crazy. That, because, you know, we have people that work here, and when we see celebrities, we go crazy, too.
5: Yeah, yeah.
1: So tell me some of the folks that
5: Stormy.
1: I know it's a lot of them.
5: It's a lot. It's a lot of folks. Because when you ask me that question, oh, my goodness, I really would have to think about a lot of the people that came through these doors that I've interviewed in just even coming through the door.
1: Yeah, you've interviewed folks from stars that have been on soap opera dramas to all
5: exactly.
1: Of,
5: you know what? When you said that, I interviewed the folks from the first black soap opera that was on NBC. They were on my show.
1: What?
5: Yes. Yeah. See, I have to, next time I come to talk with you, I'll have to go in my
1: archives,
5: my wall of fame. I have all these pictures of people I've interviewed.
1: Wow.
5: But when you said that, they were on my
1: the
5: show.
1: The first black soap opera
5: that was on NBC. I can't think of the name right now, but they were on my show. They were so nice.
1: But you've interviewed everybody.
5: Yeah, most people.
1: Everybody.
5: Not everybody. I still want to get President Barack Obama. Okay. I want to get him, but you know. That can happen.
1: Speaking that into existence. That can happen.
5: We'll do that. And the first lady.
1: He should interview you with you and First Lady, our forever FLOTUS.
5: That's right.
1: Michelle Obama.
5: That's right.
1: Yeah.
5: Yeah.
1: Because I know that would be an honor. That would be like, what would you do if you had the chance to interview?
5: Oh, I would. Oh, gosh. I have so many questions I need to ask them. I would love to ask them.
1: Yeah.
5: Yeah.
1: Because, Beth, really, you've been like, the next, the radio version of Oprah Winfrey.
5: Yeah.
1: Because when Oprah was on, Ben Johnson was on.
5: Oprah came on in 1986. Mm-hmm. Bobby O'Day decided, we're going to do an Oprah Winfrey show on WDIA.
1: Mm-hmm.
5: And he said, I want you to do it. I said, no, Bobby, I don't want to do it. I was used to doing public affairs show.
1: Mm-hmm.
5: He says, no, it's going to be okay. We're going to do an Oprah Winfrey show on radio.
1: Mm-hmm.
5: And 36 years later, we're still doing the Bev Johnson show on WDIA.
1: Wow.
5: Oprah retired from TV. Mm-hmm. I'm still doing it.
1: You're still doing it?
5: She did 25. I'm in my 36th year.
1: Wow.
5: Doing my show.
1: But you've made a lot of celebrity friends, too.
5: Yes, I have. I have a lot of celebrity friends.
1: Mm-hmm.
5: Lot of. And I think about that. I think about, because, you know, I love Tom Joyner.
1: Oh.
5: And I used to.
1: A lot of people love Tom Joyner.
5: Yeah, Miss Tom Joyner.
1: Mm-hmm.
5: And going on his cruises. And I think about some of the people that were on the cruises. I had interviewed some of the entertainers. I remember interviewing Leon on my show.
1: Yeah.
5: You know, Leon played David Ruffin. He played Little Richard. You know.
1: Yeah.
5: And so I interviewed him on my show. So we were on the ship.
1: I think I remember that.
5: And we were doing my relationship day. And so we were talking relationships. So we were on the ship, Stormy. He said, bam, bam. And folks looked like, you know him? Yeah, I know him. And we had a good time. He said, well, when I'm coming back, I like that relationship show. When I'm coming back.
1: Aww.
5: So you think about, I think about some of those things, Stormy. I think about some of those things.
1: Yeah. Did you ever interview, listen, we could talk for days.
5: Yes,
1: so
5: we
1: you'll
5: could.
1: Come back and talk to me?
5: Yes, I will come back and talk with you.
1: Okay.
5: Yeah. And before I go, let me say Happy Mother's Day to you.
1: Oh, thank you.
5: Have a good day.
1: Thank you. I'm going to do my best.
5: Okay.
1: Do you want to say anything in parting to the mothers that are listening?
5: I want to say, mothers, have a fabulous day. Keep on striving. Keep on doing what you're doing, because your children need you. So be that mother to them and just say, have a fabulous day. And y'all, keep the faith.
1: Ooh, there she go. Bev Johnson, ladies and gentlemen, on The Pulse. Oh, my goodness. Thank you, Bev.
5: Thank you, Stormy, for having me.
1: Thank you so
5: me.
1: Much. Okay, we'll do it again one day.
5: Yeah, we will.
1: We're going to pull out some more of those interviews that she's done over the days. Ooh, it's going to be good. So y'all make sure that you stay right here. We'll do it on another special holiday. How about that?
5: Sounds good.
1: Okay.
5: Sounds good.
1: All right. Bev Johnson, ladies and gentlemen. Happy Mother's Day to all the mothers out there, and thank you for joining me for a special edition of The Pulse, keeping our fingertips on the pulse of our community, talking to the legend herself, Bev Johnson of WDIA. Happy Mother's Day. All right, God bless you.
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1: I'm
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1: Stormy.
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0: this is Stormy. Be sure to join me all this week to win tickets to Lucille Talks Back. I'm on 3 to 7, and I got your chance to win. It's Thursday, June 25th at 7 p.m. at the New Daisy Theater. It's a powerful tribute to B.B. King featuring live performances by Ann Nesby and Cam Anthony. And it's hosted by our very own Bev Johnson. 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

sorry. I was just letting you know that we are the heartbeat of Memphis music. 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

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Tell the Lord thank you. This is Mark Stansberry, your host for Sunday's Best Gospel. 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Google, Siri, Alexas, your smartphones, and yes, some not-so-smartphones, as Bertha Rogers Looney, one of the Memphis State Eight, is known for saying from time to time. And again, I say thank you for tuning in today on Sunday, July the 5th, a special, special day. And as always, around the top of the 4 o'clock hour, we will share some tidbits of African-American Memphis history. A little later, I will have birthday shouts, a little humor, and encouraging words. And also, you know, I am known to encourage you, my listeners, to wear those masks when you're out because they protect you and others from that still active COVID-19 virus. Now, once again, tell the Lord thank you. Tell the Lord thank you. Promises.

And we're just about at the top of the 4 o'clock hour. And as we always have a little African-American tidbits of history. And starting with today, July the 5th, back in 1896, the Metropolitan Baptist Church was established. In 1962, on the 6th of July, Luke C. Moore's appointment.

It was the first post office dedicated to an African American. And in 1960, on the 10th, Nellie Craigler was fined $25 for refusing to move to the rear of the number 8 Chelsea bus. In 1955, the first modern-day African-American fireman was hired. That was in 1955 on July the 11th. So you continue to listen to Sunday's Best Gospel for those tidbits of African-American hits. I'll have a little humor for you later on, and also some encouraging remarks. Once again, this is Mark Stansberry. Now let's tell the Lord thank you.

0: God's been just that good, and somehow I made it. Somehow I made it. And the shout-outs for my listeners, for Lois Gant Tolliver down in Mount Bayou, for Doris Hood, for Frank Hood Jr., for Frank and Zandra Foster, for Norman Sam Dixon, out in Texas, for Derek Mims, for Louise, for Ingram and Ann, for Margaret Miller, for Lois Williams, Sherry Hardiman, for Glenda Mitchell, for Sunithia Gage, Roosevelt Richardson, for Nellie Powell, for Magnolia Dawkins, for Alma Wiggins and Stephanie, for Glenda Faye Johnson and Kim, for Joy Plunkett, Erlene Wilson, Kenny, guess who, Lackey, Dr. Mary Williams down in Clarksdale, for Barbara Jackson, for Deborah Gooten, Oscar Williams, for Ima Jean Dolores, for Nate Applewhite, for the Reverend Perry and Linda Herman, Evangelist Shelby Tate, for Bertha Payne, for Craig, Charles Craig, Patricia Jones, Patrice Jones, for Leon, Mabel Springfield, and May Massey.
1: WDIA.

Say, have you ever heard the cost of it? Well, a pipe burst in a lawyer's house, so he called the plumber. The plumber arrived, unpacked his tools, did mysterious plumber-type things for a while, and handed the lawyer a bill for $600. So the lawyer exclaimed, "This is ridiculous. I don't even make that much as a lawyer." The plumber replied sympathetically, "Neither did I when I was a lawyer."

0: And we are right now near the bottom of the top of the 4 o'clock hour, and that's when we do our birthday shouts. And are you ready for the birthday shouts? Well, on today, July the 5th, Crystal Williams, 46 BTW. Betty Grant, 60 BTW, gone but not forgotten. Patricia Glasgow, also on the 5th. On the 6th of July, Harlan Davis. On the 7th, Alice B. Alexander, 57, Booker T. Washington class, gone but not forgotten. On the 7th, Robert Ella Parkett, 102, Emmanuel Jamerson in Cincinnati, Ohio, and that comes from Joy Ace. On the 7th also, Hazel Washington, Pamela Wallace. On the 8th, Wanda Burnett, the Reverend Sandra Johnson, Christopher P. Langston. And that's it for this week for our birthday shout out on this Sunday afternoon, which was the birthday for many, many Americans, 250. Congratulations. And tell the Lord thank you.
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2: Tonight we worship him because God is able. How many of you know he's able tonight? Come on, continue to worship him.

0: Yes, I just want to be right. And here are a few things to ponder. Can you cry underwater? And how important does a person have to be before they are considered assassinated instead of just plain murdered? Why do you have to put your 2 cents in, but it's only a penny for your thoughts? Where that extra penny is going? Where is that extra penny going? Once you're in heaven, are you stuck wearing the clothes you were buried in for eternity? Why does a round pizza come in a square box? These are some things to ponder. What disease did cured ham actually have? What disease did cured ham actually have? And how is it that we put man on the moon before we figured out it would be a good idea to put wheels on luggage? Why is it that people say they sleep like a baby when babies wake up like every 2 hours? If a deaf person has to go to court, is it still called a hearing? Why are you in a movie but you're on TV? Those are some things to ponder.
1: This report is...
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0: going back to our listener shout list. Here's one now for Lou Fish Ellis, Canary Williams, for Tom Henderson, Laverne and Bobby Brooks, for Lee Wynn, for the Reverend Stephen Smith, for Roy and Dr. Ada Shotwell, for Kevin and Gwen Dillihunt, for Ernestine Mayhem, for Bertha, Ora and Dorothy, for Lillian Whitney, for Maxine, for Courtney, for Rita Porter, for the Reverend Melvin Charles Smith, Andrew Rossa, Gail and Charles Anderson up in Grand Rapids, Michigan, Wiley Henry, Sandra Covington, LaWanna and Greg Evans, for Alvin Green up in Milwaukee. That's in Michigan. He's in Michigan. I said Milwaukee. I apologize. For Irma Barber and Armour Sanders. For Maria Bernadette Handkerchief Williams Johnson. For Joel Weathers. For Minnie Cook. For Barbara Burns. For Carol. For Claudine. For Lucy. And Carrie. For Gloria Spite, Mary Daniels, Dorothy Phillips, and Janetta Phillips. And also for Charles Collins. Now, tell the Lord thank you. Tell the Lord thank you. Shortly before 5 o'clock.
1: Melodies that sound so sweet and keep you dancing on your feet. The heart and soul of Memphis. 1070 WDIA.

Yes, while we are talking it over with Jesus, here are a few tips about navigating in the city of Memphis. You must learn to pronounce the city name. It is Memphis. Forget the traffic rules you learn elsewhere. Memphis has its own version of traffic rules. The truck with the loudest exhaust goes next at a four-way stop. The truck with the biggest tires go after that. And note, blue-haired ladies driving anything have a right-of-way anytime. To find anything in Memphis, it is required that you know where Malfunction Junction is, which is the Alpha and Omega, the beginning and end. The morning rush hour is from 6 to 10. The evening rush hour is from 3 until 7. Friday's rush hour starts Thursday morning. And if you actually stop at a red light, you will be rear-ended, cursed out, and possibly shot. You must know that I-240 and I-40 are the same road. Construction is a permanent fixture in Memphis. The barrels are moved around in the middle of the night to make the next day's driving a bit more exciting. Watch very carefully for road hazards such as deer, skunks, dogs, barrels, corns, cows, horses, potholes, cats, pieces of other cats, possum, truck tires, raccoons, squirrels, rabbits, and crows. Are vultures feeding on any of these items? Now, if someone actually has their turn signal on, wave them to the shoulder immediately to let them know that it has been accidental.

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1: For someone facing incredible obstacles in your life, I want you to lean on God and trust his flawless record. He never fails. 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

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So I wrote this verse for those of you that are less than perfect. Listen.

Somebody just need to testify to something next to him. 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

0: Yes, his yoke is easy. And we want to send one out for Joe Helen Shoemate up in Arizona, out in Arizona, for Emma Robinson, for Ashley Robinson, for J-Max and Grace Maxwell, for Mildred Cook and James, for Dr. George and Deborah Grant, for Lady D and JT. We also want to send it out for the Reverend Stephen Smith and Patricia, for Dorothy Phillips, Suzanne Foster, Janetta Phillips, for Derek Mims and Callie Williams, for Lamont Jackson, Miranda Foster, Bishop Ed Stevens, for Cheryl Cotton, for Dr. Lasimba and Carol Gray, for Willie and Rhodus Thompson, for Pastor Troy, and Dr. Maxine Thomas. I understand she had a book signing today. Also for Duke, for Tyrone Watson, and Charles. And continue to tell the Lord thank you. Tell the Lord thank you.
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1: Up 13, meteorologist Wendy Nations and Severe Weather Center 13. Well, I've got some good news and some marginal news. The heat advisory has been canceled for areas north of the Mississippi Delta region today due to increased cloud coverage and additional rain chances, which leads to an updated marginal risk of severe weather this afternoon that has now been extended to include many areas east of the Mississippi River. Damaging winds and heavy downpours will be the main concerns between now and 9 o'clock tonight.
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23: Hey, this is Stormy. Be sure to join me all this week to win tickets to Lucille Talks Back. I'm on 3 to 7, and I got your chance to win. It's Thursday, June 25th at 7 p.m. at the New Daisy Theater. It's a powerful tribute to B.B. King featuring live performances by Ann Nesby and Cam Anthony. And it's hosted by our very own Bev Johnson. I got tickets for you to sit right down front, so make sure you're listening to win. 3 to 7 with me, Stormy, on 1070 WDIA, the heart and soul of Memphis.
24: And thank you there for that information, Stormy. I want to go back with some of these things for you to ponder. Why do people pay to go up tall buildings and then put money in binoculars to look at things on the ground? That's something to think about, isn't it? Why do doctors leave the room while you change? Now, see, they're going to see you naked anyway. Why is bra singular and panties plural? Why do toasters always have a eating or a setting that burns the toast to a horrible crisp, which no decent human being would eat? If Jimmy cracks corn and no one cares, why is there a stupid song about him? If the professor on Gilliland's Island can make a radio out of a coconut, why can't he fix a hole in a boat? Why do people point to their wrist when asking for the time, but don't point to their crouch when they ask about and where the bathroom is? Why does Goofy stand erect while Pluto remains on all floors? They are both dogs.

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And we won't stop. 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

Yeah, walk around heaven all day. And you don't have to win every argument. Agree to disagree. Cry with someone. It's more healing than crying alone. And it's okay to get angry with God because he can take it. Save for retirement starting with your first paycheck. When it comes to chocolate, resistance is futile. Make peace with your past so it won't screw up the present. And it's okay to let your children see you cry. Don't compare your life to others. You have no idea what their journey is all about. If a relationship has to be a secret, you shouldn't be in it. Everything can change in the blink of an eye. But don't worry, God never blinks. Listen.

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on this beautiful Sunday afternoon on July the 5th. I'd just like to say, take a deep breath. It calms the mind. Get rid of anything that isn't useful, beautiful or joyful. Whatever doesn't kill you really does make you stronger. And it's never too late to have a happy childhood. But the second one is up to you and no one else. When it comes to going after what you love in life, don't take no for an answer. Don't take no for an answer. And tell the Lord thank you.

And I can truly say, when it comes to going after what you love in life, don't take no for an answer. Burn the candles, use the nice sheets, wear the fancy lingerie. Don't save it for a special occasion, because the day is special. Over-prepare, then go with the flow. Be eccentric now. Don't wait for old age to wear purple. The most important sex organ is the brain. No one is in charge of your happiness but you. Frame every so-called disaster with these words. In 5 years, will this matter? Now, tell the Lord thank you. Tell the Lord thank you.

0: Yes, by God's grace, I made it thus far, and we want to tell the Lord thank you and tell the Lord thank you. And now we are down near the bottom of the top half of the 6 o'clock hour, if I'm making sense to you. So that means that it's time for us to do the last shout for today, the last birthday shout for July the 5th, Sunday. And we're going to start with the 5th, that's today, saying happy birthday to Crystal Williams, BTW, and Betty Grant in the class of 60 at BTW, gone but not forgotten. Patricia Glasgow. On the 6th is Harlan Davis. On the 7th, Alice B. Alexander in the class of 57 of BTW, gone but not forgotten. Also on the 7th, Robert Ella Parkett, 102. And that request came from Joy Ace. Also, Emmanuel Jameson in Cincinnati, Ohio, on the 7th. Again on the 7th, Hazel Wallace, that is, and also Pamela Wallace. On the 8th, Wanda Burnett, the Reverend Sandra Johnson, Kiptoria P. Langston. And with that, that's it. And we say good night and happy birthday to all the wonderful people who are celebrating birthdays today and anniversary. And we tell the Lord thank you. Tell the Lord thank you. And we say around this time, lost somewhere between sunrise and sunset, 60 golden minutes each set with 60 golden seconds. No reward is offered, for they're gone forever. Mark Stansberry here with Sunday's Best Gospel. And until next time, 6 o'clock tomorrow morning, Monday morning, it's the Stan Bell Show. At 11 o'clock, it's Bev Johnson. And at 3 o'clock, it's Stormy. And now, once again, tell the Lord thank you.
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Hey, this is Stormy. Be sure to join me all this week to win tickets to Lucille Talks Back. I'm on 3 to 7, and I got your chance to win. It's Thursday, June 25th at 7 p.m. at the New Daisy Theater. It's a powerful tribute to B.B. King featuring live performances by Ann Nesby and Cam Anthony. And it's hosted by our very own Bev Johnson. I got tickets for you to sit right down front, so make sure you're listening to Win 3 to 7 with me, Stormy, on 1070 WDIA, the heart and soul of Memphis.

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